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1: Ending your Sunday with overnight lows in the lower 70s. A stray shower is possible, but it will clear up by the morning, making it a pleasant start to your week. Another typical August day is ahead for Monday, starting off cool with temperatures in the lower to middle 70s, gradually progressing into the upper 80s by the afternoon and plenty of sun. From the WECT First Alert Forecast Center, I'm meteorologist Grace Conaway.

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5: What is happening, my friends? I missed you. You look great, though. Hope your summer's going well. I am Carson Daly, back on vacation. I had a couple weeks off with my family, and much needed. Loved it. Feel rested. Ready to go. Oh, and a big shout-out to my buddy, Brew, for doing such a good job filling in for me for the past couple of weeks. If it wasn't for Brew, I wouldn't get a day off, and then I'd be just an absolute monster. So shout-out to Brew. Job well done. But it is great to be back. And thank you so much for being here today to check out all these great songs. The soundtrack to your summer, or at least what's left of it, is ready to go. The top 30. Also, some former number one, some fun summer throwbacks. We're going to go way back today, actually, for that one. Plus a few requested extras. Let's waste no more time. The Daily Download, this week's top 30, is on. And we'll begin with a little Triple D action. I love it. Daily Download debut for those who are new around here. So I mentioned Brew filled in for me while I was on vacation, and this was his coming soon prediction. Just last weekend, his batting average is awesome, because that didn't take long for it to make it officially on the show. This is Noah Kahan, Orbiter, brand new at number 30 and kicking things off on the Daily Download. Hello.

Look at that. Another triple D. And that one is from Michelle Branch, who I remember back in my TRL days. Love this. That was also Brew's pick of the week last weekend. So Brew picked basically the first two songs we are kicking off with here. Noah Kahan, Orbiter at 30, and now Michelle Branch and New Radicals, The Game of Love, both officially make the top 30. That one at number 29, of course, and Noah at 30. Awesome work. You're on the Daily Download, this week's top 30. It's Carson Daly. We'll move right into an oldie or a goldie, but goodie. Here's Golden from Huntrix, number 28.

0: Carson Daly.
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2: All right, it's Carson Daly introducing you to Cameron Whitcomb. This is a 23-year-old singer-songwriter from British Columbia. That's up in Canada on the West Coast. And he was also on season 20 of American Idol. And we are really digging the song from Cameron. They're going to support him and play it for you right now as a Pick of the Week on the Daily Download. So again, Cameron Whitcomb, this is Kingdom of Fear, our Pick of the Week.

Cameron Whitcomb, the Canadian from season 20 American Idol, and his song Kingdom of Fear, which we have deemed our pick of the week on the Daily Download. 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All right, let's get right back into it. I'm Carson Daly. Mumford & Sons and Hozier will stay parked at 27. Here is Rubber Band Man.

0: There's Olivia Dean. She debuted last week at number 29 with a couple minutes, and it already shot up the charts here three spots to number 26. Looking forward to that one probably moving up over the next few weeks quite a bit because it's Olivia Dean. I'm Carson Daly. Top 30 is on, and Alex Warren staying put this week at 25. Here is Ordinary.
1: They say the holy water's watered down, and this town's lost its faith. Our colors will fade eventually, so if our time is running out, day after day, we'll make the mundane a masterpiece. Oh my, my, oh my, my love, I take one look at you, you're taking me.

0: get out of it.
1: We are a week and a half away from Malcolm Todd's tour getting kicked off. That'll happen in Irving, Texas on September 2nd. Irving, Texas. Boy, that brings me back. My best friend in high school played football in Irving, Texas, which is like Friday Night Lights town. I mean, he went to MacArthur High School, to the Cardinals, and played quarterback for them. And I went to visit and just remember what that Friday night game was like. It was literally like the TV show or the movie Friday Night Lights. It was so cool. Anyway, shout out to Irving, Texas. That was Malcolm's Earrings at 24 this week. I'm Carson Daly, and it is that time of the show where we try and predict what song will be coming soon to the Daily Download Top 30 Countdown. Let's see if I can do half as good as my friend Brew did last week by picking not one, but two songs that officially made it this week. Here's what we got.
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1: Well, it's kind of a cheat, I feel like, because any Olivia Rodrigo song you pick, there's pretty good odds it's going to end up on the show. This one from her latest album is called Stupid Song, and you've probably heard it. It hasn't been on our top 30 yet, and we obviously think it will be very soon, or sooner than later anyway. So we're going to make Olivia's Stupid Song our coming soon this week on the Daily Download.

0: Olivia Rodrigo says that this song was the hardest one for her to finish on her latest record, and she was making changes up until the deadline to submit the new album. Sometimes you've got to just know when to stop, and it's hard for artists to do that. It's also hard for Christy, who cuts my hair at The Voice, the TV show, to ever stop cutting my hair. I'm like, I think we're done. I don't have much hair left. Just keeps these little trims going. I'm like, you gotta stop. Stupid Song, one of the standouts on her record, is our Coming Soon selection on the Daily Download. 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

Sienna Spiral taking a little bit of a tumble, which is fine. That song's been on forever. Seven spots down to number 23 is Die on This Hill, which is what it seems to be doing. I'm Carson Daly, Daily Download Top 30. We'll move on to Alex Warren now, whose new album, Wild Child, is going to be out on Friday. Looking forward to seeing him at my other gig, The Today Show, on October 2nd. He's going to be closing out our summer concert series, which has been awesome all summer long. Here's Fever Dream from Alex at number 22 on The Daily.

0: There's Niall Horan, Tastes So Good, and if you haven't watched it yet, there's a Dinner Party short film on Vevo that features some live performances from songs on the record. Niall moves up 3 spots to 21, just outside our top 20, with Tastes So Good. That's my favorite song on his new album. This is the Daily Download. We're 10 down, 20 to go. This week's top 30, well, 20 really, continue after this.
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0: Hello there. 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Even the sports talk stations, I heard this song. 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
4: And I

There's The Weeknd channeling, I think, some Michael Jackson vibes on that one. Rolling Stone magazine ranked it the best song of 2015. We played it as our former number one, Can't Feel My Face, on the Daily Download. 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Your kitchen says a lot about you. Let it brag. Hey, it's Carson Daly, back from vacation. Big shout out to my buddy Brew for filling in for me. Last couple of weeks really needed a little break, but I am refreshed and ready to go with our top 20 now. And Olivia Dean moves up two spots, back into the top 20 with Man I Need.

0: 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All right, it's Carson Daly back in action. Our top 18 ready to go with Sabrina Carpenter. We'll do some Ed Sheeran, Olivia Dean, Hilary Duff, and our mini little countdown, our trending top five. 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

Martin Garrix and Ed Sheeran for you. Number 18 is where we are at as you're listening to The Daily Download with yours truly, Carson Daly. That was Repeat It. Now, Ed's Loop Tour is back in North America. He was gone for a while, but he'll be performing in Toronto this weekend and Detroit next weekend. Miles Smith and Lucas Graham opening for those shows. Both excellent if you haven't seen them, so get there early. I'm Carson Daly. As I think I've already said 100 times, this is the top 30. Dominic Fike was the biggest mover last week with a 7-spot jump. Today, Baby Doll continues that rise. Not quite as impressive, but up 3 more this week to 7.

0: like Olivia's been all over the countdown. Maybe three songs? Am I making that up? I don't know. It seems like every five songs is an Olivia Dean song. That's so easy to fall in love up a spot from 17 to 16 here on the Daily Download. I'm Carson Daly. It's time for our mini countdown now. These are the top trending songs of the week. There's five of them, and we've geniusly titled it the TT5. Top trending five. Didn't even need AI for that one. All right, let's open it up.
1: Here's what's trending.
0: Jason Derulo kicks things off in fifth place. Stella Lefty's been everywhere, but here on the TT5, she's number four.
2: On a train back to Boston, and we're jumping the gun, and I'm telling you, baby, this is the part where I'd run. But
0: Meek is third.
3: 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Yeah, I'm back in therapy, but I look way too fabulous.
0: Cat's Eye, who just played our plaza on the Today Show, and they are runner-up.
4: They get a glimpse here on the dance floor. 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
0: And the TT5 number one song this week goes to Sabrina Carpenter, yet again. And what a fun little video this is if you're a fan of OBX. That's Outer Banks, if you didn't know, because Madeline Klein is in it. And it's a very, very popular song because it's number one on our trending list. Here's House Tour.

0: you coming in or what?
1: That's Sabrina Carpenter's house tour. It's the number one trending song again this week on the Daily Downloads TT5. 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All right, that's it. Wrap things up for our mini trending countdown for the week. Let's get back to that big list, the Daily Download Top 30. I'm your rested, back from vacation host, Carson Daly. Hillary Duff's going to kick off our show here at the halfway mark. Number 15 and up three spots today. Congrats to Hillary. Is Mature. She's

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1: Pink Panthers and Zara Larsson, they dropped a couple spots today. No biggie there. Number 14 now for the remix of Stateside. All right, we've got a little time here, so we thought we'd just sneak in another great song. Why not? Here's a little extra goodie for you on the Daily Download.

0: Carson Daly with 13 more to get to on our quest to get to number one. We're going to hear from Benson Boone, Stella Lefty, Backstreet Boys, and more. 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
28: Let's go!

Well, you can ring in 2027 with Backstreet Boys. They've added a few more dates to their residency that's been doing just so well at Sphere Las Vegas. The New Year's weekend dates now run December 31st, actually New Year's Eve, through January 2nd. So they've added some right around the holiday there. They went on sale on Friday. That's how successful that show is. Sphere's a great venue in Vegas. I was worried about it. I've talked about this before because I have generalized anxiety disorder and a little panic. And so I just don't do well with like a lot of motion, you know, like roller coasters and rides and stuff like that. And I was worried about Sphere because the screen's so big. But honestly, I saw No Doubt there and did really well. It was really fine. No problems at all. It's worth it. I'm Carson Daly. Let's get into Stella Lefty now. Here's Boston up a couple more spots, getting close to the top 10 on the Daily Download. Number

0: Benson Boone's tour is going to take him to New Orleans this weekend. Then we'll head back to Jacksonville. He'll hit Charlotte and Birmingham. That's all this week. He is a busy guy. That's the time of my life at 11. I'm Carson Daly with the best of the week on the way. We got Teddy Swims, Gracie Abrams, Bruno Mars, and we'll kick off your top 10 right after this on the Daily Download. This week's top 30.
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6: The 30 biggest hits in the country.

he is, Bruno Mars, who kicked off the second leg of his North American tour on Friday night. That's I Just Might Fall in a couple spots, but still hanging in there in our top 10 on the Daily Download. Gracie Abrams is up next. She moved up a spot. She's at number 9 now with Hit the Wall.

0: Teddy Swims Ugly Tour. By the way, the record's going to be called Ugly 2. We have it on good authority. That'll be the name of the record. And the tour is going to get kicked off next month on the 22nd in Kansas City. All right, we got Olivia Rodrigo, Ariana Grande, Zara Larsson, and Bruno Mars. We don't know what order, but we're going to find out. Plus, I owe you that throwback from 2010. We're going to go all the way back for a Katy Perry Snoop collab we loved so much that summer. This is The Daily Download, back after this.
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0: All right, it's Carson Daly, and you know what? I have a couple of extra minutes right now to pause from the Top 30 Countdown and play something that isn't quite on the charts yet. Here it is.

0: Hey, it's Carson Daly revisiting some of the best summer songs from years past. I'm a big fan of summer jams, and there's been many of them. And I thought it'd be fun this weekend to go back 16 years, although it won't feel like it when you hear the opening note. We'll go to 2010 and play some Katy Perry when she teamed up with Snoop. Now, me being from California, this felt like the California anthem for a long time. Maybe even still is. Nope, I think Tupac's got that covered. Here's California Girls, our throwback pick this weekend on the Daily Download.
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0: Katy Perry, and you're listening to my favorite guy in Daisy Dukes with the bikini on top, Carson Daly.
1: There she is, Katy Perry and Snoop D-O-double-G. That is the biggest song of summer 2010, California Girls. 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All right, I'm Carson Daly, back from vacation. Big shout out to my buddy Brew for filling in for me. You're the man. And we are doing our thing, trying to get to number one in North America, and we're getting close. We're up to seven. And Zara, if you expressed you were a little upset about her ticket prices being too high, had an explanation for you on Yahoo Entertainment. She was saying that her Midnight Sun tour is basically a nonprofit, as she called it, for her, and noted that all the ticket earnings are consumed by all the massive travel, the production, and her team's compensation expenses. It's a big undertaking, the tour. It's not like she's personally getting rich off all of it. She wanted you to know that it's basically expensive to put on a really good show. Here's Midnight Sun.

Ariana Grande had to drop out of filming season 13 of American Horror Story due to some scheduling conflicts with her tour and the shooting of the show. But Ryan Murphy, the show's creator, said that they left the door open for her to appear in future seasons, which I imagine will happen. She's so good. That was Hate That I Made You Love Me, number 6. The Daily Download Top 30 Countdown. I am your host, Carson Daly. Back from vacay. We're up to number 5. Bruno Mars going to kick it off. This is Risk It All. For just the

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1: Olivia Rodrigo in fourth place there, right where she was last week with Drop Dead. I'm Carson Daly, and we're about to find out who is in our top three this week. But first, a little something I think you're going to like. An extra daily download.

0: three songs are coming up next on the Daily Download. Tame Impala and Jenny have been number one for the past couple of weeks. Will Dracula remain at the top, or will someone play spoiler? We're going to find out coming up on the Daily Download next.
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40: Hey, welcome back. It's good to be back. I was on vacation out in California for a little while, but now I'm back as well, and I'm psyched to be here. Shout out to my buddy Brew for filling in. Well, guys, it's the top three. That's where we're at. All eyes on Tame Impala and Jenny to see if they continue their streak at number one. Meanwhile, Taylor is going to stay put where she was last week. Here's I Knew It, I Knew You on the Daily Download.

0: Matthew McConaughey and Jimmy Fallon recently did an impromptu cover of that song on The Tonight Show. Worth a watch if you haven't seen it on your feed already. Choosing Texas, Ella Langley, staying in second place. So, no big changes in our top three, because we heard Taylor back there at number three, and that must mean Tame Impala and Jenny should be number one again this week.
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0: And yes, they are. It is Tame Impala and Jenny. They do it again. The remix of Dracula, still number one on the Daily Download.

0: And there you have it, ladies and gentlemen. Tame Impala and Jenny, number one for a sixth week with the remix of Dracula. All right, that's a wrap on the program. The Daily Download Top 30 Countdown has come to a close. Again, big shout out to my buddy Brew for filling in for me. I am back and raring to go. It's Carson Daly. We'll do it again next weekend. Also, of course, big shout out to this radio station for having us. You guys are the best. And we'll see you in a week, or we'll see you in the Today Show this week. I'm back on that. And of course, The Voice when it's on, whenever the heck it's on. See you next week. Bye.
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0: There are certain foods that I don't even have to be eating them. 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And you, Lamar, I know you don't do that because you have a pretty dandy wardrobe of crisply pressed pink button-down shirts and whatnot.
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0: We got to get some credit to these boys, Max and Lamar. 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

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Roll down the windows. Wait a minute. 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And it's summer. So calm down, roll up the windows, crank the AC, and turn up 102.7 GNI.

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0: I go to the grocery store with a big picture idea of what we need. 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Like if it's buy one, get two free, I'll put one in the cart and then get two more. 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And he'll leave those free pickles on the table. See, pickles don't go bad. Give me my pickles.
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colors will fade eventually. So if our time is running out, day after day, we'll make the mundane a masterpiece. Oh my, my, oh my, my love, I take one look at you, you're taking me out.

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0: A Bloomington, Indiana man was arrested after police say he threatened to bomb a local Applebee's in a post on Instagram because he didn't get his food on time. Now, having been a customer of Applebee's many, many years ago when they actually had a working kitchen instead of a microwave and they had the best seasoned fries in the continental United States, but with what they're serving now, especially those things they call riblets, I can understand the man's frustration. I can. But bombing might be a little bit dramatic. The FBI office submitted an online threat tip because Facebook flagged a story post from user Han Till I Solo, a.k.a. Jackson Han. He's 19 years old, and the post showed the interior of the Applebee's. So Applebee's cleared out all the customers from the restaurant, meaning two families, a teenage couple, and a man passed out at the bar. Then, thank you. Then they closed the restaurant so it could be searched. The bomb squad did not find any suspicious items, including any cooking utensils or a spice of any kind. They tracked down Han Till I Solo and interrogated him, and he admitted he did write the post. He said he was tired and hungry, to which the interrogating officer asked the most pertinent question of the interview. Then why in the hell did you go to Applebee's? Han said he was upset because he hadn't gotten his food on time. Well, if that was the reason for bombing Applebee's, there would not be an Applebee's left anywhere, okay? The 19-year-old now faces one count of intimidation, which is a level 6 felony that carries a maximum penalty of 2.5 years in an Indiana prison. His lawyer remains unconcerned when asked about the case, stating, get real, it's Applebee's. They'll never find a jury that will convict. So I don't know. We'll just have to see how it works out. I don't know.
3: I just want to sit down with this dude. Look at me. Look in my eyes. You just threw your whole life away for Applebee's.
0: Yeah.
3: I mean, there's no restaurant worth throwing your whole life away, but you just did it for Applebee's. We need to sit with that for a minute, son, and see if there's any possible way we can claw some dignity back. And speaking of clawing dignity back, I feel my girl Monique Megchiani in Michigan, I feel for her. She stole some wine at a CVS store in Grand Traverse. And then, you know, she stole some more and she got caught. She got arrested. She got handcuffed. She got checked for weapons. Now, in the police report, deputies note that she had difficulty getting into the squad car. Like, she was physically unable to get into the squad car. I'll read the report. It says, after some convincing, Megchiani was able to slowly maneuver herself into the back seat, where she kind of sat. The cops were like, something up here. I don't know what. Mm-hmm. So they take her to the county jail, and they book her in, and there is what they call the final check of the person. And that's when they discovered that my girl here had managed to get a full unopened bottle of Cupcake Vineyard's Pinot Grigio, screw cap, not cork. And she stored it in her lady purse.
4: Wow. Really?
3: A bottle of Cupcake weighs about 2.5 pounds, and it's about a foot long, and it's glass with a metal screw top, and she managed to store that. She told the police department when they found it that she, you know, just didn't want to be without it in jail, and that is so relatable. I mean, if I'm in jail, that is the place where I'm going to need that bottle of Cupcake.
0: Isn't this the most more than I needed thing from a wine cooler? It's completely different from a wine cooler.
3: Completely. Well, I also want to say that Pinot Grigio needs to be served chilled. And unless it's my mom, it will not be chilled coming out of there. So.
5: That was harsh. That was really.
3: No, my mom would tell you that. My mom's like, this thing is closed.
5: This is harsh.
3: My heart just breaks for Monique. She's really going through it. I don't know how she got a bottle of cupcake up there. No wonder she couldn't sit in the squad car. Oh, everything is such a mess. Maybe we do need to hit the reset button and just start over as a species. That's Morons in the News. We got the People's Movie Critic coming up with The End of Oak Street, starring Anne Hathaway and some dinosaurs. This is the Bob and Sherry Show.
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0: Stumbled across something that has haunted me. So now it's going to haunt you. Because I just cannot carry this burden alone for one more day.
4: Thank you.
0: I'm going to have to ask you to shoulder some of this weight with me, okay?
5: All right. Okay.
0: So, I'm not a gambler at all. Like, I like to people watch in a casino. Max is that way. Like, his mom enjoyed playing the slots. And what would... She might have $30 that she played all night long on, right?
5: Right.
0: She wasn't some big, like, degenerate high roller. but the people watching is amazing in a casino. And so here's what I learned. Casinos are fascinating places. Like the behind the scenes, maybe we should do a truer stuff next. The behind the scenes on the way casinos operate it's its own world. So I'm a sucker for any article or post or Reddit thread or whatever where someone's like, reveal the secrets of your former profession. Don't you love those?
5: I love that.
0: So a former employee at a casino in New Mexico said, you won't know this unless you work in a casino, but we have urine chairs. And I was like, what? Here's the deal. They have backup chairs that are stored in employee-only areas on the floor where the slot machines are because some slot gamblers they get on a machine, they think it's hot, they will not leave.
5: Or they think it's about to hit.
0: They will not leave their chair. And so when nature calls, they answer right there in the chair. And I just want to shout out my mom for doing such a first-rate job of potty training me that I do not believe I could do this. How about you, Lamar?
4: Oh, there's no way. There is.
0: I just don't think I could.
4: Absolutely. No, I couldn't. I don't care what the... I couldn't.
5: The best people watching is at the downtown casinos in Las Vegas. Not on the Strip, but at the downtown.
4: Oh, yeah.
5: Because it's like the cantina bar in Star Wars. It is.
0: Yeah. No,
5: you
0: so
5: see
0: true.
5: People there that don't look like they're people. They look like they were cast as extras to stand in that area. I mean, it is just amazing.
4: Yeah.
0: And now you know this about them.
5: Mm-hmm.
0: You know that some of these folks are so committed to playing the slots that they won't get up. This couldn't be me. Not because I'm too good for it, but because my mother did too good a job. I could, like, people who pee in the pool, you would be able to tell by my face, because I would be struggling to break potty training, and it would show on my face. Hey, Lamar, here's a conversation you didn't think you were going to have when you got up this morning, huh?
4: No, but thank goodness we've had it, so that's right. I had no idea about the casino chairs. That does make sense.
0: That many people
4: playing that many machines?
0: Yeah. And casino employees are so discreet about it that it never...
5: Sure.
0: Even Max, who spent a lot of time in that environment.
5: That was part of my job, was to hold the machine while my mother went to the bathroom until she came back.
0: That's a good woman. That is a properly toilet-trained woman that you had for a mother. Congratulations, Max. This is the Bob and Sherry Show. Attention, Harry Styles fans. 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
2: Good morning, I'm Bill Murray in the WECT Newsroom with headlines. A woman from Raleigh accused in a deadly crash along Carolina Beach Road this past weekend is due in court today. Taria Blackston behind the wheel in a crash that killed someone on a bike. 69-year-old Christopher Johnston pronounced dead on the scene. Investigators say Blackston was under the influence, had six children in the car at the time, all of them under the age of 10. Today you can help shape the future of Freeman Park in Carolina Beach. The open houses are in council chambers at Town Hall on Lake Park Boulevard. There will be three sessions, one starting at 10 this morning, another at 2:30 this afternoon, and the last at 5:30 this evening. Remember, give yourself a little bit of extra time, a little bit of extra space hitting the roads this afternoon. Janet Medwick has an eye on the radar for afternoon storm chances, so keep that in mind for pickup times later. Today is the first alert weather day because of those pop-up storms, some of which could have damaging winds and large hail. From the WECT and Fox Wilmington studios, I'm Bill Murray. Have a great day.
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7: The causeway looks pretty good so far. From Leland, eastbound, you'll find that up to speed. No problems in toward Belleville or toward the Cape Fear Memorial Bridge. In Pender County, 17 is a pretty quiet ride going southbound from Hempstead in toward Borders Neck. Rick Dixon, right now traffic.
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13: Good Monday to you. Partly cloudy with a stray shower or storm possible early today, then variably to mostly cloudy with scattered locally strong storms possible in the afternoon and evening. Highs 80s to near 90. Tonight, any leftover storm cells fading. Partly cloudy overnight with a chance of fog. Lows upper 60s and lower 70s. From the First Alert Forecast Center, I'm WECT Chief Meteorologist Gannon Medwick. We'll be right back.

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10: It's a brand new week, everybody. How are we?
11: Ready for it. Good, ready.
0: Couldn't wait for it to get here. I thought the weekend was too long. I needed this.
10: Monday. Isn't that crazy? Lamar Monday. Felt the same way. I was like, what is this idleness? What is this leisure?
11: Who are you people? I don't know you.
0: Listen, idle hands, the devil's workshop. Now, I'm just telling you, let's get back on focus here. Let's get back on focus.
10: Plus, after a week of doing this, it's a hard habit to break. I find myself saying things to Kevin like, that's an interesting point. We're going to pause now. We'll go back to that. Let me tell you what we have coming up. We have a very fun Morons in the News. One of our favorite comedians, Ryan Hamilton, in Everyone Needs a Laugh. We're also going to, I have a story of just an absolute miracle. Like, it's amazing. It's amazing what people can do when they're focused on doing good things, you know? And this is the kind of story that sounds like science fiction, but this man will walk again because of what these doctors were able to do for him. So before we do another thing, we simply cannot start a new work week without this.
12: It's marvelous. It's wonderful.
13: Why, that's marvelous.
14: This is exciting, riveting, and marvelously temporary.
15: It's time for the Marvelous News.
0: Shelby and her family have been connected with Shriners Hospital for almost 10 years. During a prenatal ultrasound, Shelby's parents learned that their daughter had a limb difference affecting her lower left arm. Now, after she was born and throughout Shelby's childhood, her specialized care team from the Shriners Hospital not only provided guidance, but they also connected her family with some other families who were going through the same thing. Now, when Shelby turned 7, the doctors made her a prosthetic arm that filled her shirt sleeve and gave her the same physical appearance as other children, so she didn't stand out among the crowd. When she was 8, Shelby wanted to learn to play the ukulele. So the Pediatric Orthotic and Prosthetic Services, or POPS for short, made it happen. Years later, Shelby decided she wanted a prosthesis that better functionally helped her do things that she wanted to do. So back to the drawing board they went. So they made a myoelectric arm, a type of artificial limb that's controlled by the electrical signals that is generated by your own muscles. But it wound up being too heavy for her. So Shelby and the POPS team went back to work. And in 2024, Shelby was fitted with a body power prosthesis that was lighter and it was easier to control so she could move it around. So now she's 15. And every day, Shelby finds out just what she's capable of. Some days that means running across a soccer field. Other days she's learning to drive a car. Every experience that she does teaches her something new about herself. And it helps her to find a new way to live life with that limb difference she has. Now, she's learned that success takes some determination and some creativity, but mostly a lot of hard work. And Shelby practiced with her new prosthesis every day to build her strength and control. Eventually, she learned how to open water bottles, pick up small objects, and eventually write and paint. She used her prosthetic arm to paint a beautiful landscape scene that represents what she's been able to accomplish with her own hard work and talent, along with the help of her Shriners Children's Care Team. Now, the people who created her first prosthetic in 2017 have never left her side. They've been there the whole time. Now, she auctioned off that picture through Shriners Children's Art with a Heart program, and she raised hundreds of dollars as a thank you for the team that supported her all these years. Now, today, she is a patient ambassador for Shriners Children's Hospital. And what she does is she goes around and she shares her story with students in the community, and she helps other children with limb differences like she has. Now, Shelby hopes to become an occupational therapist and provide the same support to other kids that she got through her entire life with the care team. This is a really good example of a big group helping an individual so that that individual will be able to help even more people down the road. The Shriners Hospital, it's an unbelievable organization. I mean, never cost you a dime. They take care of everything, and it's a real great organization.
10: I have a mom friend. Her son went to elementary school with my daughter Olivia, and he was a Shriners kid. He had been born with some pretty serious spinal issues, and you hear about it, you see it on the TV commercial, but when you know someone that's been a Shriners family, it's no joke. They took care of everything.
0: Yes.
10: I mean, everything. And the support and love that was wrapped around that boy and his family while he went through that, it makes you a believer, you know? Because it's easy to be cynical about everything. How does that really work? And then you see it in action. You're like, oh my, wow. Yeah. You know, wouldn't it be, imagine what kind of like magical unicorn utopia it would be if most of the things in our world work this way instead of just some one.
0: Yep. Exactly.
10: Keep it right here. We got your Monday. We're going to pin it down till it screams. It's the Bob and Sherry Show.
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25: The causeway looks pretty good so far. From Leland, eastbound, you'll find that up to speed. No problems in toward Belleville or toward the Cape Fear Memorial Bridge. In Pender County, 17 is a pretty quiet ride going southbound from Hempstead in toward Borders Neck. Rick Dixon, right now traffic.
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10: College Road is moving pretty well so far going south. That's really not too bad near Blue Clay Road, and you're trouble-free beyond that as well and toward Market Street. The northbound side of College Road, that remains a pretty good ride from Muncie Junction northbound in towards Shipyard Boulevard as well as in toward Market Street.
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12: Cape Fear weather from the Cape Fear Energy Systems Weather Center. Good Monday to you. Partly cloudy with a stray shower or storm possible early today, then variably to mostly cloudy with scattered locally strong storms possible in the afternoon and evening. Highs 80s to near 90. Tonight, any leftover storm cells fading. Partly cloudy overnight with a chance of fog. Lows upper 60s and lower 70s. From the First Alert Forecast Center, I'm WECT Chief Meteorologist Gannon Medwick.

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7: This story is so preposterous, they would not even put it in a movie because it's just ridiculous. In Camden, Missouri, it was time for the annual Gather of the Juggalos Festival in Max Creek. Now, side note here, there are so many places and events that you could never, ever, ever get me to go to. But the list is endless, okay? But no matter how long that list is, the absolute top on the list would be to go to the Gather of the Juggalos Festival in Max Creek, okay? I'm sure Max Creek is a wonderful place, and so are the people that reside there, but it is nose to the Juggalos. I'm not, that's just,
0: they probably love you. They'd probably eat you.
7: Ooh, the Juggalos. Oh, my God. Anyway, the police got a call saying that a man was planning to distribute a large amount of marijuana during the Gather of the Juggalos Festival, like nobody's going to bring it with them. So they were there on the lookout for him. Well, the man, his name is Kevin the Blunt Man Jones. That's what he goes by. He's 45 and he has a website.
8: I wonder how he got that nickname. I wonder what that means.
7: His website describes how Blunt Man's one-stop shop has been supplying the festival for more than 20 years, so look for him. They stopped a truck on the highway and they found 128 pounds of marijuana in a camper that was being towed. The camper had signs on it that read, "Weed for sale."
0: Are you telling me the blunt man was a drug dealer? Get out of town. I'm shocked.
9: I thought you were going to say because he had no tact when he gave people criticism.
7: They also found, surprisingly, psychedelic mushrooms. But he also had laminated signs with QR codes for various cash apps. This man is running a business.
0: He's in business. You know what? I respect this. He's in business.
7: I mean, well, he's been doing it for 20 years. He's got it down to a science.
0: He
7: didn't realize that, you know, sometimes that marketing can be picked up by other people. Anyway, long story short, Blunt Man is still being held without bond in jail.
0: I got to give Blunt Man credit. Blunt Man said, well, you know what? Maybe I should just hide in plain sight. He's got it on the truck. It's his name. Yes. He's got QR codes, right? Maybe the cops would never think I was this obvious.
9: And yet.
0: So, guys, is it just me? When you hear the phrase Space Force, do you not giggle a little bit like Space Force? Sounds like a Saturday morning cartoon.
9: Right.
0: But of course, Space Force is a real thing. Anyway, we have a base in California, the Vandenberg Space Force Base. And they were having a golden shovel ceremony to begin construction on a new training facility for missile operators. And so it's a big deal, you know, when they do the groundbreaking for this kind of stuff. They invite dignitaries and the press. They invited journalists from the local TV news and national and radio, and they were waiting at the front gate. These reporters showed up, five of them, waiting at the front gate for the usual caravan that'll take you back to the... If anybody who's been on a military base knows, you don't just wander around, you're escorted everywhere. So they're following their military escort vehicle onto the base when suddenly security officers swarmed, stopped the convoy, and ordered the reporters out of their vehicles. The officers whipped guns out. They began, sirens were going off. Automatic barriers were slamming into place at the gates. Can you imagine how scary this was? Mm. You're at gunpoint and woo, woo, woo, and the gates are slamming closed. Traveling along with those journalists were two members of the military, a junior officer and an enlisted service person. All of them, the reporters, the military, they were all handcuffed, hauled away. It was a case of mistaken identity.
9: They were detained.
0: Whoops. And eventually enough phone calls were made where it was like, those are reporters here to cover the golden shovel ceremony. We're gonna need you to let them go. And eventually they were released and they were cleared, but they missed everything. They missed the entire golden shovel ceremony. But here was the unfortunate part for Vandenberg Space Force Base. They may have missed that, but they had something else to talk about, didn't they?
7: They still have something to write up.
0: Yeah, that's all they've been talking about. And Space Force is like, okay, could you stop now? And they're like, yeah, no, we're not going to stop. It's a slow news day. And he just slammed a bunch of reporters to the ground and arrested them. So the editor-in-chief for one of those companies, NewsHawk, said, we understand the military needs to protect the base, but this was troubling. What occurred was unfortunate and unnecessary and potentially dangerous. They drew firearms on these reporters. We're hoping to speak with base leadership later this week about what happened and how to prevent another incident. I went to bed one night in the United States of America, and I woke up the next morning in a Three Stooges marathon. And that is Morons in the News. And this is the Bob and Sherry Show.
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21: In Brunswick County, there is an accident that occurred on westbound 7476. It's at the interchange with 140. There's actually a pretty heavy backup in both directions. Plus, there are some brief delays on 140 on the exit ramps themselves. Britt Dixon, Right Now Traffic.
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3: I don't know who funded this research, but I'm sitting here looking at the top 10 states in America for swingers.
4: So,
3: how do y'all have the energy? Like, question. How do you have the energy? Some of these are not surprising. We're going to cut to the chase. Florida is the number one state.
5: Well, that's not for swingers.
3: There are almost 150 swingers clubs in the state of Florida. But no diss on Floridians, but it's a vacation destination. And I think people cut loose, you know, and it's hot. I don't know. So Florida was number one. That wasn't terribly surprising. Nevada is number four.
5: That wasn't surprising.
3: Las Vegas, right?
5: Right.
3: California is number six. I'm surprised it would have been. I thought it'd be a little higher just because of the size and the population. Texas is number two. I think everything's illegal. Everything except breathing and honoring your mother is illegal in Texas now. So I'm surprised that swinging is so popular there. Lamar, Georgia comes in the number three spot.
6: I did see this, and things have changed since I moved out, evidently. I don't know.
3: Apparently, folks are spending a whole lot less time weeding those green beans and a whole lot more time getting friendly with their neighbors. You guys, my shock at seeing Tennessee in the top five. Tennessee's another one where don't even bat your eyes. That's a misdemeanor.
6: Well, we're friendly in the South. We're friendly.
3: Pennsylvania's number seven, New York number eight, Ohio's in at number nine, and rounding out the top 10 for swingers, and this one very much surprised me, Michigan.
5: You know what? It's cold. You can't do indoor activities. You can't find indoor activities.
3: And you know, maybe you want to go to the swingers party, but you don't have your snow chains on. And,
5: can we do it over Zoom?
3: We're calling for a storm.
5: Can we do it over Zoom?
3: See if either one of you can guess one state in the country where they couldn't find any swinger activity at all. No evidence of any swinger activity. Please do not insult anyone's intelligence by saying Utah. Those people are up to all kinds of hijinks.
5: I'm going to say New Hampshire.
3: Okay. Lamar.
6: Rhode Island.
3: Oh, no. Rhode Island. You can have a good time in Rhode Island. Okay. If you're into swinging, you don't need to stop in Delaware. There is nothing going on for swingers in Delaware.
6: I tell you what, there's so many things not going on in Delaware.
3: I mean, there's no income tax and there's no swinging. So if you hate taxes, and that would be most of you, and you're anti-swinging, then Delaware is where your heart is going to be most at home. Yeah. I don't care what y'all do. No judgment. But I'm going to need someone to let me know what it is you're eating or what supplements you're taking that you have this energy. Because I'd give anything for the energy to be a swinger.
5: Up. Yeah.
6: So many things have to line up. It seems complicated.
3: And don't say Red Bull. Yeah, I need something else. It's the Bob and Sherry Show.
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13: Good Monday morning. I'm Bill Murray in the WECT Newsroom with headlines on this first day of school in southeastern North Carolina. Gatineau has got an eye on the radar for afternoon storm chances, so keep that in mind for pickup times later. Today is a first alert weather day because of those pop-up storms, some of which could have damaging winds, large hail. We're sharing the roads with those yellow buses again. A quick back-to-school tutorial on WECT.com right now. Different examples of when it's okay to pass and when it's not. Extra patrols today to keep an eye on drivers who are doing the wrong thing, putting children's lives in danger. And nasty weekend weather has forced the change of some bus routes now in the Murrayville area. Laney High School confirming some of those changes will have to be in place for at least a month because of roads damaged by weekend flooding. Remember, give yourself a little bit of extra time, a little bit of extra space hitting the roads this afternoon. From the WECT and Fox Wilmington Studios on your back-to-school Monday, I'm Bill Murray. 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Enjoy your day.
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19: In Brunswick County, watch out for the accident on 7476. It's at the interchange with 140. Westbound, that's crawling from after Landville Road. There's a brief backup going eastbound. There's also some minor delays on the exit ramps. We're at Dixon right now, traffic.
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1: Good Monday to you. Partly cloudy with a stray shower or storm possible early today, then variably to mostly cloudy with scattered locally strong storms possible in the afternoon and evening. Highs 80s to near 90. Tonight, any leftover storm cells fading. Partly cloudy overnight with a chance of fog. Lows upper 60s and lower 70s. From the First Alert Forecast Center, I'm WECT Chief Meteorologist Gannon Medwick.

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3: It's time for Everyone Needs a Laugh. Here is comedian Ryan Hamilton.
4: I do love this city. I'm from Idaho. Nobody's disputing that. I look like where I'm from, don't I? I mean, you don't look at me right away and go, that guy's from Idaho. But when I say it out loud, everybody thinks, that makes sense to me. I think that guy is legit from Idaho. New Yorkers have no clue, you know? Where you from? Idaho. Why? That's what it feels like. Why? I don't know. That's where I done been born. That's why. That's where God done birthed me. And then they'll try to connect. They go, oh, I know it. You know it? Congratulations. It's a state in your country. You should know it. And then they go, no, I know it. This is what you tell me. It's in the Midwest. No, it isn't. And I know there are people in here right now going, he doesn't know what he's talking about. That's how New Yorkers are. I'm from there. I'm telling you, you're wrong. And you're still like, he doesn't get it. You have created geography that does not exist. If you're a New Yorker, it's New York, LA, and the Midwest. That's all there is in your head. It's just, yeah. It's just one big red state. Everything past Jersey is corncob pipes and coveralls. In a New Yorker's fantasy, Idaho, every day I put down my banjo so I can harvest all the taters in my backyard, you know? I'm just waiting for the dinner bell to ring so I can go in and watch some hee-haw with my ma. I could be from Narnia. I would get the same response from New Yorkers. They have no clue. I'm from a town of 1,000 people. You say that out loud in New York City and the feeling that comes back is, can we send money? I'm from a small refugee camp in Idaho. Anything is helpful. Anything. There's a little attitude in this city. We can be honest about that, right? New Yorkers say stuff like, I could never live anywhere. Come on. I think you could pull it together. I really do. I think if you really focused, you could learn how to grocery shop in Milwaukee, you know? This is the only place you could live. This is the only place I've ever been where people just walk around openly weeping. That's the only place. You feel every other street corner, there's a shattered man and nobody cares. That's where I feel most at home. I could never. New Yorkers think they're going to wander into any other town and be like, I'm the mayor now. Oh, really? Yeah, I took a look around the city, and I'm the mayor. Why is that? I'm from New York City. Oh, I had no idea. Here's the key, please. Everyone, our savior's here. We have so many questions. And then they always come back with this. But Ryan, if you can make it here, you can make it anywhere. No. That's not true. Frank Sinatra put that in one song and everybody went, that's a fact. It's not true. I've never heard a more blanket statement with zero evidence behind it in my life. It's like one New Yorker said that and every other New Yorker went, mm-hmm. Yeah, what he said, we can do anything, anywhere. I'm from a town of 1,000 people in Idaho, and I don't think New Yorkers could make it there. What happened? I don't know. He wandered off looking for gluten-free cupcakes, and where are they? They're always right here. They're always right here. 3 days later, we found a body. Turns out he couldn't make it here. Maybe New York City is the easiest place to make it. Have you ever thought of that? I mean, sure, you get lost, but you pop up out of the subway and go, oh, the streets have numbers, and I see six delis. I think I'm going to make it. I made it. What do you mean you made it? What do you mean? Like, there are people who came to this country and the city with nothing and made it. But I don't feel like those are the people who are saying those words. What do you mean you made it? It feels like your father's paying your rent and you got a job tweeting for a startup is what it feels like. Look at half the room shut down right there. Hey. Wait a minute, I'm a social media director and I'm a writer and I had to live in the village. It's the only place I feel inspired. And I had to ask my father. It's the bravest thing I've ever done.
3: 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Look for Everyone Needs a Laugh.
0: I love this guy. I love him so much. And you just wonder how he got that funny.
3: And he's, I have to say, when he says he looks like he's from Idaho.
0: Yes, he does.
5: 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Yes.
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18: 74-76 in Brunswick County is becoming a little bit of a problem. Accident cleanup work is going on at 140. It is causing a very heavy backup going westbound from after Landville Road. Eastbound, there's a minor delay, and there are some brief delays on the exit ramps from 140 as well.
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17: 7476 in Brunswick County is becoming a little bit of a problem. Accident Cluderberg is going on at 140. It is causing a very heavy backup going westbound from after Landville Road. Eastbound, there's a minor delay, and there are some brief delays on the exit ramps from 140 as well.
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15: Cape Fear weather from the Brunswick Water Filters Weather Center.
20: Good Monday to you. Partly cloudy with a stray shower or storm possible early today, then variably to mostly cloudy with scattered locally strong storms possible in the afternoon and evening. Highs 80s to near 90. Tonight, any leftover storm cells fading. Partly cloudy overnight with a chance of fog. Lows upper 60s and lower 70s. From the First Alert Forecast Center, I'm WECT Chief Meteorologist Gannon Medwick.

0: Sherry, social media is so cruel. You can't believe what's being said. There's memes with people grabbing their head going, make it stop.
1: He's choosing Texas, I can tell.
0: Okay. Well, you know.
2: He's preparing for that new movie where he's playing that mandolin. He had
0: some guys that were on there with The Last Bison, and also Jimmy Fallon were all good singers. It's the Bob and Sherry Show. 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
16: In Brunswick County, accident cleanup work is going on. It's on 7476 at 140. There are delays briefly in both directions. The causeway, that's getting a lot busier. There's a jam up eastbound and toward Belleville from after the point where traffic gets on from 17 and toward the Cape Fear Memorial Bridge.
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2: Every once in a while, I'll buy a lottery ticket, and I will misplace it or I will lose it. At one time, I had a ticket that was actually a $100 winner that was in a billfold that I lost. Never got it back. So I've always got this fear of having the winning ticket. Well, this lady in Italy, she went into it. She bought her a ticket. And so she went into the store to, she thought it was a winner. She thought it could be a winner. And, you know, if you don't know, you just take them, they'll run the ticket through the machine. It'll tell you. Okay. Well, when she went to redeem the ticket, the guy said it's non-payable. And so she goes, okay. So she that meant it was no good. So she threw it away. Well, she gets home, and one of her family members saw the winning numbers, and she always played the same numbers, and the family member was very close to her, and she goes, your numbers won. Did you buy a ticket that day? Well, it turns out that the word non-payable means two things, one of two things. Non-payable means it's not a winner. Also, non-payable means it's an amount too big for the shop to pay, and the guy wasn't playing about it. So she actually threw away thinking it was not a winner, but it was so big it was non-payable at the shop. So they get together, and the woman that her family member got with her, and so they figured out they figured out like each step that it would take for the trash, and they found the truck that would be in the trash, and the company is SANB. That's who picks up all the trash. So once they went to them and told them, they took the truck, took it to a place where all the trash could be taken off, and they had all these safety measures to protect anybody from getting any kind of dangerous materials, and so they had workers in suits and everything. So they searched for an entire day. Finally, at the end of the day, one of the people was able to recover the ticket and give it to the woman. And so now she's got 1 million pounds. She's going to win 1 million pounds. One of the concerns was that was a lot of overtime and stuff that the taxpayers would have to pay for. But the guy that runs the company said, don't worry about this, because the woman has already offered, out of her winnings, she will pay for all of the overtime that it took to get this ticket.
3: Aww.
2: So she, what a great story that they would take that. Think about this. When a woman comes up and says, I've got the winning lottery ticket, it's in your trash truck, and it's at the end of the day, how many trash companies are going to take the time to go through all of that trash to find this ticket?
4: Lamar,
2: very fortunate.
4: This is the worst cold sweat nightmare to have to dig in the trash in the landfill.
2: Yes.
4: For your winning lottery. But, you know, 1 million pounds, that's over $1 million.
2: Oh, yeah.
4: That is going
2: to
4: be worth putting some effort in.
2: Yes. Yeah. Yeah.
4: But, of course, who are we kidding? We'd go to the landfill with, you know, rubber gloves on for $1,000.
2: So. Yes.
4: It's the Bob and Sherry Show.
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10: Good morning, I'm Bill Murray in the WECT Newsroom with headlines. A woman from Raleigh accused in a deadly crash along Carolina Beach Road this past weekend is due in court today. Taria Blackston behind the wheel in a crash that killed someone on a bike. 69-year-old Christopher Johnston pronounced dead on the scene. Investigators say Blackston was under the influence, had six children in the car at the time, all of them under the age of 10. Today you can help shape the future of Freeman Park in Carolina Beach. The open houses are in council chambers at Town Hall on Lake Park Boulevard. There will be three sessions, one starting at 10 this morning, another at 2:30 this afternoon, and the last at 5:30 this evening. Remember, give yourself a little bit of extra time, a little bit of extra space hitting the roads this afternoon. Janet Medwick has an eye on the radar for afternoon storm chances, so keep that in mind for pickup times later. Today is the first alert weather day because of those pop-up storms, some of which could have damaging winds and large hail. From the WECT and Fox Wilmington studios, I'm Bill Murray. Have a great day.
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17: College Road has a very heavy backup going southbound. You'll hit the brakes net north Chase Parkway that continues to and past the point where traffic gets on from eastbound I-40 and continues toward MLK. There's also a brief backup on eastbound I-40 approaching the ramp to go south onto College Road. We're Dixon, right now traffic.
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11: Good Monday to you. Partly cloudy with a stray shower or storm possible early today, then variably to mostly cloudy with scattered locally strong storms possible in the afternoon and evening. Highs 80s to near 90. Tonight, any leftover storm cells fading. Partly cloudy overnight with a chance of fog. Lows upper 60s and lower 70s. From the First Alert Forecast Center, I'm WECT Chief Meteorologist Gannon Medwick.

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2: Hey, Max, Sherry, Lamar, Doc, and Heather. This is Luis from Chihuahua, and I am calling just to say that I'm cracking up at your segment on damage control. The fact that you got Holly's husband to call back in and basically explain himself was really, really funny to me. And it brought me back to my moment that I had early in my marriage. I married a small town girl. She is extremely attractive. And she approached me with an outfit once and said, "What do you think?" And I instantly said, "You look like a pirate." And I could just see the look. And as the words came out of my mouth, it was no bueno. So now I don't say any of that. I think the other day she walked out the door looking like the UPS man. She had a lot of brown on, and I didn't say a word. If she feels comfortable and she wants my opinion, I always lean on the, "You look great, babe. You look great." And that keeps me out of trouble. But, early in my marriage, I called her a pirate, and I choose not to go down that path anymore. So thought I'd share that with you guys. Love you. Love the show. You guys are Hall of Famers. You guys rock.
3: Luis, can I just say that you saying that she looks like the UPS man on here goes broadcast out on podcasts, on radio stations, and all of that. So perhaps we are prepared if we need to do a little further damage control
0: damage
3: for you.
0: Damage control. So
4: put
0: speaking
4: the shovel
0: as a woman,
4: down and stop digging.
0: Well, speaking as a woman, if I had to pick between being told I look like a pirate or I look like the UPS man, I'm going with pirate.
4: Yeah, no doubt. Pirate is, there's something to that. UPS.
0: And Luis, I have one of you at home. Kevin doesn't pay. He doesn't care about like fashion or trends or style or any of that. And so he doesn't really have the vocabulary to describe what you're wearing in a way that doesn't come off sounding like you telling your wife she looks like a pirate. Like, you know what I mean? Like, not every, yeah. If you're not paying attention, like, for example, Kevin doesn't, the words barrel jeans wouldn't mean anything to Kevin, but he might look at you in a pair of them and go, "Are those new? Did you mean to look bow-legged?" Because he just doesn't. he just doesn't know. Do you struggle with this, Lamar? Why do I have the feeling that you do not struggle with this?
4: No, I do not. No, I do not. No, I know exactly what to say.
0: So, but you don't.
4: Exactly.
0: You're not
4: like
0: lying.
4: I'm supposed to. No. Won't lie. I will say that looks great. And if she's got on two things, I'll say, "Hey, this looks great, but I really think for what you're fixing to go do, this would be the one. This is, you know, this is saying what you're trying to say," or something like that. Yeah.
0: If Carla comes out in something and you don't really understand it, like, why are there so many layers? Why are the sleeves like that? What do you say in that moment?
4: I will say, "You look good in this. It's not something that I'm not familiar with it. I'm not sure." I said, "But you look good. I mean, it just depends." I'm not going to let her walk out the door looking like a clown. I'm not going to do it. She wouldn't do it with me.
3: Well,
4: I mean, I'm not going to do it.
3: No, but she's not going to ever look like a clown, ever, unless she dresses up.
4: I understand.
3: Like a clown with clown,
4: like a clown
3: makeup,
4: yeah,
3: and a clown outfit. She's never going to look like a clown. She's never going to be.
4: We go back and forth on color.
3: She's never going to be so far off that you're going to need to correct that. I just can't imagine.
4: No, that's true.
0: But you do have to learn, because as women, like, well, maybe there are some guys who are a little more trend chasey. I mean, my husband has been dressing the same way since he was 12. Yeah, like, he just doesn't pay attention.
4: I've got to get this room more silenced where it can't be heard, because the door has just opened up and I'm staring at my wife. And you look by, you look fantastic, by the way. That looks really good. Trust me, it does.
0: What color is it since she struggles with color?
4: It looks great. Everything matches. You look great. Oh, gosh.
0: Well, you did say she struggles with color. What color is she struggling with today?
4: She just said, she's not struggling with nothing today. She looks fantastic. She always looks good.
0: Hey, Max, yeah. Always. Here's what Carla heard. Here's what Carla heard. She's not struggling today.
3: I know. That's exactly right.
0: Blonde squirrel found a nut today.
4: She never struggles.
0: Keep it digging.
3: Wow.
0: Keep it digging. Yeah. It's a 4-hour show.
4: Go sell some houses, baby. Go sell some houses. Go.
0: It's the Bob and Sherry Show.
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21: College Road has a very heavy backup going southbound. You'll hit the brakes in that North Chase Parkway that continues to and past the point where traffic gets on from eastbound I-40 and continues toward MLK. There's also a brief backup on eastbound I-40 approaching the ramp to go south on the College Road. We're Dixon, right now traffic.
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2: Hey, this is Joey from South Dakota, and I'm listening to the episode where you guys were talking about the Spider-Man screening in Colombia or South America somewhere, where someone let loose some flatulence. Well, I used to work for a colorectal surgeon, and there's some nasty things that can go on in human beings, clearly, and one of them is called necrotic bowel. And it's where the bowel actually is rotting.
3: Oh, my.
2: Because it's dead.
3: Whoa.
2: It could probably create some horrible, horrible gas if it had not been diagnosed yet. But it typically is rather uncomfortable for the patient. Anyways, I can't imagine what those people went through. But thanks for everything you guys are doing. And I will talk to you later. Bye.
4: Bye. Wow. Can we just pause here and recognize the healthcare professionals who have chosen of their own free will to treat people with necrotic bowels? Those people deserve care and compassion, and somebody had to step up to do that work. That is like
5: Lamar asked. So Lamar got a colonoscopy, and he asked the doctor, "How'd you get into this line of work? How did you get into this?"
4: This man will talk to a fence. What was the doctor's answer, Lamar? I'm curious.
6: He said, I just felt like this would be an easy, you know, an easy one to get into. Because I'm sure there's not a line a mile long for it. I mean, I don't know. I mean, he said, I've always been interested. I'm like, okay.
4: Sometimes I was at a million years ago. There was a block party in my old neighborhood, and I went, and I'm meeting all these people for the first time. And one of them was a doctor. And he said that he was like in dermatology, though. And I said, is that something you were always interested in? Because, you know, we can't just talk about aliens everywhere we go. And he said, yes, but also I wanted to be a doctor who didn't work weekends or get woken up in the middle of the night to deliver a baby.
6: Yeah.
4: Because, like, obstetricians, that's a 24/7 job. You never know when those babies are going to come. But certain specialties, like, I guess the guy that does your colonoscopies, they don't get called at 2 o'clock in the morning to run over to the hospital.
5: No.
4: So
6: most dentists don't work on Friday, and most dentists will not do anything major on your teeth past Tuesday
4: because they don't want to work
6: wrong,
4: on.
6: Yeah, right. They don't want no emergency calls. Yeah, exactly.
4: Yeah,
5: I can think that given some things that we have heard, Sherry, especially on Morons in the News, I can think of some times that they might be called in for some kind of an emergency.
4: Oh, because people slip and fall and land on things like you wouldn't believe.
5: What happens.
6: But they send them to the emergency room.
5: Yeah, but you still need a specialist. That's the problem.
4: Sometimes, I've seen the x-rays. Yeah. You wouldn't want just anybody trying to remove that.
6: True.
4: I mean, it's a light bulb. You know, it's very delicate.
6: Yeah. Goes in easier than it comes out.
5: That's enough.
4: Hey, while we're talking about doctors and medicine and all, can you believe this, which is next? We have a straight up miracle for you. It is amazing what's possible. This is a good miracle, not the rotting bowels of Spider-Man kind of miracle. This is a good miracle. This is going to fill your heart with gladness. Yeah. It's the Bob and Sherry Show. 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
15: There is bumper-to-bumper traffic out of Muggy Junction on northbound College Road. The delay begins at Mohican Trail and takes you toward an accident, which is at Bragg Drive. There's also a brief backup going southbound that's not as bad. Eric Dixon, right now traffic.
16: This report is spot.
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9: Good Monday to you. Partly cloudy with a stray shower or storm possible early today, then variably to mostly cloudy with scattered, locally strong storms possible in the afternoon and evening. Highs 80s to near 90. Tonight, any leftover storm cells fading. Partly cloudy overnight with a chance of fog. Lows upper 60s and lower 70s. From the First Alert Forecast Center, I'm WECT Chief Meteorologist Gannon Medwick.

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2: You read it once.
3: I don't believe that.
2: And then you read it again.
4: I can't believe this.
2: It's Bob and Sherry's.
5: I believe this.
6: You know, we treat Mondays kind of special around here. You know, we approach it slowly. We don't make direct eye contact. We kick every Monday off with La Marvelous News. And we try to set the tone for the week, you know? And I have a story here that is so inspirational, so mind-blowing, such proof of what humans are capable of. It's like crazy, miraculous. So back on December 2nd, 2024, a man was at work at his job in a factory in China, and there was an industrial accident, and both of his legs got lopped off by a machine.
7: Oh,
6: can you imagine?
8: No.
6: Both of your legs severed. He was rushed to the hospital. And he was at the Suzhou, I'm just going to butcher this, apologies to China, the Suzhou Rua Orthopedic Hospital, which is west of Shanghai, maybe 60 miles or so outside of Shanghai. They operated on him for 8 hours all night long, overnight. Like, they literally pulled an 8-hour surgical all-nighter, and they reattached. The legs had been lopped off at the thighs. Oof. You guys, they've reattached both of his legs, and this 51-year-old man can walk.
8: Whoa.
6: Now, I told you this was inspirational.
8: This is inspirational.
7: Wow.
6: Now, and I know that, you know, some of y'all, the ones that live under a bridge and eat goats, are going, yeah, but does he have a limp? Yeah, as a matter of fact, he does. And he actually needs the assistance of a walker at the moment, because this accident was December 2nd, 2024, which I know might sound like a long time ago, but if both of your legs are lopped off at the thighs, that is going to take a minute to recover from.
8: Yeah.
6: At first, he didn't really have any sensation. Like, his legs were attached, but he couldn't feel them. I want you to think about all the nerves and blood vessels and tendons and ligaments and muscles and bone that these surgeons were working with. But now he has sensation, and he can feel all the way down to his ankles. The doctors say that, yes, this recovery process is ongoing, but it is ongoing. And eventually he won't need his crutches or a walker or a cane, and he's going to be okay. They had all sorts of pins and screws, as you can imagine, right? Holding everything in place. But those came out. He's able to lift his legs while lying in bed. He's able to move pretty well with, you know, some help, a walker, a cane, crutches. But all of that is temporary. He did have some issues, you know. When your legs get lopped off, they reattach it. And then there were problems with, you know, he had some skin necrosis, and he had a little fracture while he was in recovery. But he's still in the fight, and he's not a young guy. Like, this didn't happen to a 20-year-old guy. The older you get, the harder it gets to recover from a big injury, like having both your legs lopped off. Mm. But he's doing it. And there have been a million questions. One of the questions that reporters asked the medical team was, are his legs the same length? Are we nitpicky or what as a species?
2: The answer is no. Nobody's legs are the same length.
6: The orthopedic surgeon kind of blinked at that and went, well, actually, yes, his legs are, you know, approximately the same length, as close as, you know, nature can get. Like, this guy is alive, and he has his legs, and he's walking again.
2: Sherry, I can never complain about, I don't feel like taking a walk today. It's hot.
6: This is me to my husband, because I'm walking Bridger for him right now. This is me to my husband. This humidity is going to destroy me. Oh, girl, snap yourself out of it. This man had his legs whopped off.
4: What an inspiration.
6: You know, like what humans are capable of on both sides of that spectrum. Like the most dazzling miracles and the most depraved insanity. But this is insane. This man is walking. I'll post the link. It's the Bob and Sherry Show.
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17: Accident Clito Park is going on, causing problems out of Monkey Junction. So watch out for this if you need to use College Road. That is ongoing northbound from Mohican Trail around toward Bragg Drive. There's a minor backup on the southbound side that's not as bad. Britt Dixon, right now traffic.
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2: You know that story about the guy he did that had his legs cut off and then they were reattached and he walked again? It was so inspirational. And, you know, it reminded me of an experience I had just a couple months ago. While working here, turning the page in the notebook where I write things down, I got a paper cut.
3: Oh!
2: Can I just tell you about this paper cut? It was right there where the bend of my finger is on my index finger, right? So everything I went to do, it hurt. And then I decided I was going to make Cornish game hens, Sherry. And what I did is I stuffed them with lemons, and you'll never guess what happened. That lemon juice got into the cut, right? Right. And boy, that stung. And then I thought, well, it's going to start getting better soon. And then I was somewhere, and then I ended up hitting hand sanitizer, you know, to keep my... right into that paper cut. Can I tell you something? It must have taken a full 4 days for that paper cut to heal.
3: Did you work during all that?
2: I did.
3: Did you actually work?
2: And can I just say something? I didn't complain once about... Well, maybe once.
0: Why did you not apply for leave? Medical leave? As you worked your way through this terrible paper cut trauma?
2: Because, why? Sherry, none of us are replaceable in this little...
0: Well, you're not allowed to. We would follow
3: Max,
0: you.
3: You would, Max.
2: Yeah.
3: Did you continue to not only push buttons on the board, but to also type things?
2: So I am not only typing things and pushing buttons on the board, I am writing because it's on my right hand and I am right-handed. Every time I write, I am feeling that pain. I'm feeling it.
3: Folks, we need to talk to Tony. There's got to be some sort of recognition for this. To work during all of this?
0: Folks, we're gonna ask for your help with our GoFundMe to purchase a medicated Band-Aid for Max.
3: Yes.
2: Could you do that?
0: And we won't even get into Lamar, who suffered a similar injury and was afraid he might not be able to work.
3: Yeah.
2: Did you have a similar injury?
3: At four in the morning, my thumb went across a knife blade because I wanted to clean the counter because my wife gets up. If there's anything on the counter, this is a problem. So I'm cleaning it, and it slid across that knife blade, and all I could think is there's no way. I cannot go to the doctor because the show must go on.
0: It must go on.
3: And you know what? Now that I know what you've been through, I will use your experience to inspire me to continue to show up here no matter what.
0: I just want to tell the manosphere, hey fellas, I'm drowning in alpha masculinity over here. Drowning in it.
3: We studs, baby.
0: Someone,
3: we studs.
0: Someone throw me a life ring. 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

And this town's lost its faith. 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Oh my, my, oh my, my love. 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
0: This story is so preposterous, they would not even put it in a movie because it's just ridiculous. In Camden, Missouri, it was time for the annual Gather of the Juggalos Festival in Max Creek. Now, side note here, there are so many places and events that you could never, ever, ever get me to go to. The list is endless, okay? But no matter how long that list is, the absolute top on the list would be to go to the Gather of the Juggalos Festival in Max Creek, okay? I'm sure Max Creek is a wonderful place, and so are the people that reside there, but it is nose to the Juggalos. I'm not, that's just,
5: they probably love you. They'd probably eat you.
0: The Juggalos, oh my God. Anyway, the police got a call saying that a man was planning to distribute a large amount of marijuana during the Gather of the Juggalos Festival, like nobody's going to bring it with them. So they were there on the lookout for him. Well, the man, his name is Kevin the Blunt Man Jones. That's what he goes by. He's 45.
6: Wonder
0: and he has
6: he
0: a
6: got,
0: website.
6: Wonder how he got that nickname. I wonder what that means.
0: His website describes how Blunt Man's one-stop shop has been supplying the festival for more than 20 years, so look for him. They stopped a truck on the highway, and they found 128 pounds of marijuana in a camper that was being towed. The camper had signs on it that read, "Weed for sale."
5: Are you telling me the Blunt Man? Are you telling me the Blunt Man was a drug dealer? Get out of town. I'm shocked.
7: I thought you were going to say because he had no tact when he gave people criticism.
0: They also found, surprisingly, psychedelic mushrooms. But he also had laminated signs with QR codes for various cash apps. This man is running a business.
5: He's in business. Yeah, you know what? I respect this. He's in business.
0: I mean, well, he's been doing it for 20 years. He's got it down to a science.
5: He
0: didn't realize that, you know, sometimes that marketing can be picked up by other people. Anyway, long story short, Blunt Man is still being held without bond in jail.
5: Sorry, Juggalos. I got to give Blunt Man credit. Blunt Man said, well, you know what? Maybe I should just hide in plain sight. He's got it on the truck. It's his name. Yes. He's got QR codes, right? Maybe the cops would never think I was this obvious.
7: And yet.
5: So, guys, is it just me? When you hear the phrase Space Force, do you not giggle a little bit like Space Force? Sounds like a Saturday morning cartoon.
7: Right.
5: But of course, Space Force is a real thing. Anyway, we have a base in California, the Vandenberg Space Force Base. And they were having a golden shovel ceremony to begin construction on a new training facility for missile operators. And so it's a big deal, you know, when they do the groundbreaking for this kind of stuff. They invite dignitaries and the press. They invited journalists from the local TV news and national and radio. And they were waiting at the front gate. These reporters showed up, five of them, waiting at the front gate for the usual caravan that'll take you back to the... If anybody who's been on a military base knows, you don't just wander around. You're escorted everywhere. So they're following their military escort vehicle onto the base when suddenly security officers swarmed, stopped the convoy, and ordered the reporters out of their vehicles. The officers whipped guns out. They began, sirens were going off. Automatic barriers were slamming into place at the gates. Can you imagine how scary this was? Mm. You're at gunpoint and woo, woo, woo, and the gates are slamming closed. Traveling along with those journalists were two members of the military, a junior officer and an enlisted service person. All of them, the reporters, the military, they were all handcuffed, hauled away. It was a case of mistaken identity.
7: Oh.
5: They were detained. They were detained.
0: Whoops.
5: And eventually, enough phone calls were made where it was like, those are reporters here to cover the golden shovel ceremony. We're going to need you to let them go. And eventually they were released and they were cleared, but they missed everything. They missed the entire golden shovel ceremony. But here was the unfortunate part for Vandenberg Space Force Base. They may have missed that, but they had something else to talk about, didn't they?
0: Yeah. They still had something to write up.
5: Yeah, that's all they've been talking about. And Space Force is like, okay, could you stop now? And they're like, yeah, no, we're not going to stop. It's a slow news day. And he just slammed a bunch of reporters to the ground and arrested them. So the editor-in-chief for one of those companies, NewsHawk, said, we understand the military needs to protect the base, but this was troubling. What occurred was unfortunate and unnecessary and potentially dangerous. They drew firearms on these reporters. We're hoping to speak with base leadership later this week about what happened and how to prevent another incident. I went to bed one night in the United States of America, and I woke up the next morning in a Three Stooges marathon. And that is Morons in the News.
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19: Good Monday to you. Partly cloudy with a stray shower or storm possible early today, then variably to mostly cloudy with scattered, locally strong storms possible in the afternoon and evening. Highs 80s to near 90. Tonight, any leftover storm cells fading. Partly cloudy overnight with a chance of fog. Lows upper 60s and lower 70s. From the First Alert Forecast Center, I'm WECT Chief Meteorologist Gannon Medwick.

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2: I don't know who funded this research, but I'm sitting here looking at the top 10 states in America for swingers.
3: So,
2: how do y'all have the energy? Like, no, that is question. How do you have the energy? Some of these are not surprising. We're going to cut to the chase. Florida is the number one state.
3: Well, that's not for surprising. Swingers.
2: There are almost 150 swingers clubs in the state of Florida. But

0: New York number 8, Ohio's in at number 9, and rounding out the top 10 for swingers, and this one very much surprised me, Michigan.
1: Like, you know what? It's cold. You can't do indoor activities. You're going to find indoor activities.
0: And you know, maybe you want to go to the swingers party, but you don't have your snow chains on. And, oh.
1: Can we do it over Zoom?
0: They're calling for a storm.
1: Can we do it over Zoom? Yeah.
0: See if either one of you can guess one state in the country where they couldn't find any swinger activity at all. No evidence of any swinger activity. Please do not insult anyone's intelligence by saying Utah. Those people are up to all kinds of hijinks.
1: I'm going to say New Hampshire.
0: Okay. Lamar.
2: Rhode Island.
0: Oh, no. Rhode Island. You can have a good time in Rhode Island. Okay. If you're into swinging, you don't need to stop in Delaware. There is nothing going on for swingers. God,
2: I tell
0: in
2: you
0: Delaware.
2: What, that there's so many things not going on in Delaware.
0: I mean, there's no income tax and there's no swinging. So if you hate taxes, and that would be most of you, and you're anti-swinging, then Delaware is where your heart is going to be most at home. Yeah. I just, look, I don't care what y'all do, no judgment, but I'm going to need someone to let me know what it is you're eating or what supplements you're taking that you have this energy. Because I'd give anything for the energy to be a swinger.
3: Up. Yeah.
4: So many things
0: yeah.
4: have to line up. It seems complicated.
0: And don't say Red Bull. Yeah, I need something else. It's the Bob and Sherry Show.
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0: Lamar, I can't guarantee Bob isn't going to give you a big old lecture, but I found your soul, twin flame soulmate in Minnesota. A person was pulled over for speeding three times in 1 hour. Minnesota State Patrol said the 24-year-old driver, who happens to be from South Dakota, was stopped three times in less than an hour. First time, 92 in a 60-mile-an-hour zone, then 115 miles an hour in a 60-mile-an-hour zone, and then a little bit later, once again. Oh, and the third time, not wearing a seatbelt.
2: Good Lord.
0: Let's talk.
3: I love a man that ain't a quitter. I love it.
2: I guess he would have his license removed, wouldn't he?
0: I mean, 15 miles an hour.
2: I mean, if you're going just that fast, I think you get your license removed for a period of time, let alone three times.
3: Where I live, if you're 25 miles an hour over, they come tow your car and put cuffs on you. I know this because I've had the guy explain that to me because he bumped it down below 25 to keep from that.
2: For people who haven't been with us very long, one of the things we worry about with Lamar is he's got a lead foot. I mean, he has got him a lead foot. Yeah. Are you still driving way too fast? Be honest.
3: I'm not quite as bad. But I went to Atlanta yesterday, and coming out of Atlanta, I mean, I set the cruise on 90 and come on down. I mean,
2: Oh my God.
3: I mean, Listen, wait.
2: You know, I'm not quite as bad. That's like your mother walks in on you when she shouldn't have, and you said, "Well, I'll just cut back." You know, you have got to bring that right down. 90 miles an hour is terrible.
3: You know, this guy having three tickets in a day, that's pretty good. But I got 1, 2, 3. Yeah, I got three in 30 minutes.
0: Lamar,
2: how is that possible?
3: I used to have to drive way out to a movie theater that was when I first started doing the reviews. And so I'd be coming back at night late, and there's nothing there. It's just straight road. It's dark. And so I just got through, you know, watching a movie, and I'd been stopped on this road two or three different times. But so I'm coming down the road, and I sort of learned my lesson. So I set the cruise, the speed limit's 55. I set it on 60, and I'm just coming back. Well, as I pass a highway patrolman, I meet the highway patrolman across the lane over there. And as I meet him, he flips on the red light or blue lights. And so I sort of, you know, jerked a little bit, and I pulled over. And so he pulled up behind me, and he comes out there. Of course, I got all the windows down, lights are on, hands on the steering wheel, trying to be a good, you know, speeder. And so he comes up and he says, "Do you know how fast you were going?" I said, "Well, yes, sir, I do." I said, "I had my cruise set on 60. And he said, "Is the speed limit 60? I said, "No, sir, it's not. It's 55. He goes, "Okay, so you're speeding and you know you're speeding." "Okay." He said, "Let me see the insurance and driver's license." And so I give him the driver's license, give him the insurance card, and it was expired. And he said, "You know, that's a $250 fine for insurance. And I said, "Well, I've got insurance." And he said, "Well, you bring it back, you know, whatever." But he writes a ticket for that. Then he checks my tire wear. And my tires are still good, but he said, "When I flipped on the light, I noticed you swerved. Have you been drinking?" I said, "No, sir." I said, "I'd be glad to take a test if I need to." And so he gave me one. He gave me a ticket for swerving across the line. And so I had three tickets. So
2: good.
3: I pull off. And I'm driving back home. I got about 10 miles to go. I set the cruise on 55. I'm going. And so I go through this area, and my radar detector goes off, and I'm like, "No, I'm good to go, man. I'm 55. I'm good to go." Blue lights come on. Guy pulls me over, and he said, he comes up and he rolls down the window. Okay. What has happened is,
2: real quick,
3: that's a 45 mile an hour thing. So he says, "Can I see your driver's license registration? Do you know what you're doing?" And I said, "Look, I said, if you're fixing to give me a ticket, I'm gonna get out of the car and I'm gonna start running. You pull out your pistol, shoot me in the back three times." I said, "Because I'd rather be dead on the side of the road than get another ticket." And he passed and let me go.
2: He let you go. Thank God.
3: Yeah,
2: you know that first officer, you were only five over the speed limit. That sounded a little bit. aggressive that way. All right, please slow down, though.
0: Imagine that cop being told, I'd rather you shoot me in the back.
2: Yeah,
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5: We've established that not every American dude walks around shirtless. Because I'm with three of them right now who don't. If one of these men is not wearing a shirt, why are you in his bathroom? He's getting ready to take a shower. Get out of here. Okay. But that's not true for, you know, there are plenty of men. I see them every day trotting around the neighborhood without their shirt on. But you really have to think carefully when you leave the country to do that. A pair of American tourists, a couple visiting Venice, Italy, got themselves in all kinds of trouble. They're both runners, and they run even when they vacation. They run in every city they travel to. So they've been eating a lot of delicious pasta and decided they'd take a jog around Venice. And people, they said, we noticed right away that people were like looking really angry and disgusted, like shaking their heads. At one point, strangers began shouting at them, and that's when they stopped running and Googled and realized that it is against the law in Venice to be out in public with a bare chest or in your bathing suit.
6: Oh.
5: And you can be fined close to $300 for stripping down. They introduced this law in 2018 because they wanted to have respect, because there are so many religious landmarks in Venice, including the famous St. Mark's Basilica. I mean, this is an ancient and holy city, and the Venetians are like, why put your shirt on? So these two ended up hiding in a back alley, and they texted. They were traveling with other people. They texted someone to bring him a shirt so that they wouldn't get a ticket and fined.
7: Well, they must have not had no money on them, because I went to Venice not too long ago, and every 3 feet, there's a place where they're selling shirts, and they're selling this, and they're selling that. You could have bought a shirt. I mean, because they are
5: He ended up having to buy, like, a cheap touristy T-shirt.
7: Yeah.
5: So, here, like, I know a lot of people are like, oh, lighten up. But
7: no.
5: This is one where I'm like, you maybe just put a T-shirt on.
6: I mean, is it killing you? I mean, put on a shirt, you know? That's why, listen, you're not going to go into a nice restaurant and eat without a shirt on. So why would you walk around? I don't know.
5: Put your shirt on. I know it's hot. I know it's hot. Yeah. Put your shirt on. And some of y'all have no business wandering around in public without a shirt on anyway. And before you go, oh, you bitch, you're so mean. Have you been on the internet? The way some of you trolls go after a woman in yoga pants?
8: Sure, I haven't been on the internet. I've been in the bathroom. I have a mirror. I'm sitting.
5: Yeah.
7: Oh, yeah.
5: Not,
7: I close my eyes when I shower.
8: I know.
5: God didn't make all of us to be running around without our clothes on. Right?
7: Yeah.
5: Especially in Venice. It's the Bob and Sherry Show.
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4: 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All the news and information you need to move forward in your life. And speaking of news, as in the news on TV and on videos and stuff, how bad is it to watch the news all the time? Well, turns out more than half of North Americans say the news causes them stress and a whole bunch of anxiety. I can't watch TV news anymore. Of course, it's important to stay informed, but the way we get the news these days makes it worse. It's because unlike the days when there was no internet and only three or four TV channels, today we can see the news 24 hours a day, even getting reminders to watch breaking news on all our devices. Graham Davey is a psychology professor at Sussex University. He says the news today has become, quote, increasingly visual and shocking. Amen to that. And what we see can be so intense it causes symptoms of acute stress. So, trouble sleeping, extreme mood swings, aggressive behavior. The anxiety caused by the news bleeds into our lives, intensifying our personal worries, even if those worries have nothing to do with what's on the news. You don't let your kids watch the news, right? So if the news stresses us out so badly, why do we keep watching so much of it? Well, Professor Davey says this is because our brain is wired to pay attention to information that scares or disturbs us. It's a human reflex to help us avoid harm. Professor Davey insists it's crucial that we detoxify our brains and that we stop getting news notifications sent to our phone automatically. He believes we must avoid watching or reading the news, especially before bed.
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0: This is 1027 GNI. Welcome back to Intelligence for Your Life. Here's the latest on lunch breaks at work. A lot of people are afraid to take a lunch break because they think their boss or coworkers will think they're a slacker. A lot of millennials, one in three millennials ages 25 to 39, say they don't feel like they can take lunch breaks at all. And they say they're three times more likely than baby boomers to worry that their boss or coworkers will judge them if they do. It's lunch shaming. Yes, it has a name, but here are two solid reasons, bosses and workers, that we need to take a lunch break. First, if you eat at your desk, it will cause weight gain. According to research at UC Davis, they found that people eating in front of a computer screen consume 10% more at least, whether they're working or surfing the net. Because the distraction, it keeps our brain from registering how much we've eaten, raising the likelihood we'll overeat. Think about this. Makes a lot of sense, right? You're not thinking about eating, you're doing something else, and you just keep eating. Studies show people who stay at their desks are more likely to consume fattening foods all day long. Here's another reason we need to take our lunch break. Bosses, you still with me? It boosts productivity. Now, you may think you don't have time to take a lunch break, but researchers at MIT studied this. They have found that employees who take periodic breaks from work are much more productive than those who do not. Because trying to push our minds to keep working, it overloads our cognitive capacity and we crater. Changing up your visual environment gives your brain a chance to reboot. So when you get back to your desk, you have a fresh perspective.
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22: Good Monday to you. Partly cloudy with a stray shower or storm possible early today, then variably to mostly cloudy with scattered locally strong storms possible in the afternoon and evening. Highs 80s to near 90. Tonight, any leftover storm cells fading. Partly cloudy overnight with a chance of fog. Lows upper 60s and lower 70s. From the First Alert Forecast Center, I'm WECT Chief Meteorologist Gannon Medwick.

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0: 1027 GNI. All right, my intelligent friends, get ready to become a human lie detector because now we know a new way to spot a liar. Beware of someone who's copying your body language, like if your arms are crossed and then they cross their arms too. So listen, according to a new study, a strong sign that someone is lying is if they mimic the body language of the person they're lying to. In fact, the study is titled A Liar and a Copycat, and the researchers think it'll have implications for criminal justice and might even lead to a new form of lie detection test. Behavioral scientist Sophie van der Zee led the study. Listen, she says, when telling a lie, people often imitate the body language of someone truthful. So for the research, one group of study subjects were encouraged to lie to a supervisor. Another group told the truth. And when their movements were tracked, well, they found that when a study subject was telling the truth, their body movements differed from those of the supervisor. But when they were lying, their movements matched those of the supervisor. The experts say this is because lying requires so much concentration that liars subconsciously mimic another person's body movements because copying requires less mental energy than coming up with their own body language. Playing all of today's hits and yesterday's favorites throughout your workday, this is Intelligence for Your Life with me, John Tesh, on 1027 GNI.

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1: Here's a great little piece of sleep intelligence for you. If you find yourself so stressed out that you just cannot fall asleep, try this quick tip. You wiggle your toes for 60 seconds. I've done this many times. It works. Wiggle your toes. It's a little do-it-yourself reflexology, you know, the massage that triggers pressure points in the body to relieve tension and treat illness. Reflexologists say a good toe wiggling helps release energy in the feet and triggers a relaxation response that gradually spreads all throughout the whole body. You'll be able to drift off quickly and get a restful night's sleep.
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3: 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From Cindy to T Swift, we know what girls just want to do. 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
2: John Tesh with you. I'm sure you've heard of secondhand smoke, of course. But now, did you know there's secondhand drinking? This was new for me. According to a new report in the Journal of Studies on Alcohol and Drugs, the ill effects of alcohol impact 1 in 5 people, not from drinking themselves, but from other people drinking. Now, the report calls it, quote, a significant public health issue. For the study, nearly 9,000 adults were asked whether they experienced any of the 10 types of harm caused by somebody who had been drinking alcohol in the past 12 months. And the damages included everything from traffic accidents to abuse, marital problems, property damage, and financial issues. The two most common negative effects of secondhand drinking are threats or harassment. When broken down by gender, for women, the top negative effects due to somebody else's drinking were harassment, family and marital problems, or financial problems. For men, after harassment, the most common type of harm from secondhand drinking was related to car accidents, followed by property damage and vandalism. The report proves what we already suspected. Drinking affects more than just the person getting drunk. That's secondhand drinking.
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0: love you.
1: This is Intelligence for Your Life on 1027 GNI. All right, my intelligent friends, do you need some help staying cool under pressure? Well, then follow these strategies from best-selling author Eric Barker, my friend, actually, who analyzes human behavior. They were shared with him by a military bomb disposal expert whose job involves defusing everything from submarine torpedoes to nuclear weapons. The thinking is anybody who can handle that kind of pressure can handle anything. First, always deal with facts, not what-ifs, because in any high-pressure situation, there could be hundreds or even thousands of outcomes. But trying to plan for all of them adds unnecessary stress, so just deal with what you know and what you can control. Barker says in the military, they call that threat assessment, and it's proven to minimize negative outcomes. Another way to stay cool under pressure, think back to similar experiences you've had in the past and how you successfully got through them. For example, musicians often rehearse songs hundreds of times before they perform in front of an audience. That way, if they flub a note on stage, it's easier to just forget about it and keep playing. This happens to me all the time because we already know we can get through the rest of the song. Barker says it works the same whether you're giving an important speech or defusing a nuclear bomb. Thank you, Eric.
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1: And coming up, I have stress-busting tips that'll help you keep your cool on even your most hectic days. 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Making happier people one piece of intel at a time. I'm John Tesh, and this is Intelligence for Your Life on 1027 GNI.
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24: Cape Fear Weather from the Cumulus Media Weather Center.
25: For the rest of today, variable clouds with scattered, locally strong storms possible. Some rain cooling with those, of course, but apart from them, highs 80s to near 90. Tonight, any leftover storms settling for partial clearing and a chance of fog, lows upper 60s and lower 70s. And for Tuesday, partly cloudy with a stray shower or storm possible, highs 80s to near 90. From the First Alert Forecast Center, I'm WECT Chief Meteorologist Gannon Medwick.

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0: It's the John Tesh Radio Show on 102.7 GNI. Welcome back to Intelligence for Your Life. A bit of health intel now. Getting exercise, taking long, deep, calming breaths, great ways to let go of stress and anxiety, you know that. But in a pinch, what are the other tricks that can help you out? Well, first, chew gum. It turns out behavioral scientist Dr. Andrew Scholey says physical activity torches anxiety because it works the muscles in the jaw where we tend to hold our stress. And while it's nowhere near as effective as a 30-minute run, chewing gum is enough of a physical outlet to reduce stress by as much as 25%. And then, if you can, blow up a balloon if you're stressed out. I'm not kidding. Physical therapist Cynthia Lewis says this helps slow down our breathing and engages the calming parasympathetic nervous system, which helps release muscle tension and lets our whole body relax. The last stress fighter is particularly effective for women. Call your mom. Stress therapist Robert Friedman wrote How to Relax in 60 Seconds or Less, and he says hearing our mom's voice shuts down the production of stress hormones like cortisol and triggers release of the bonding hormone oxytocin, which makes even a short chat with mom the perfect way to relax.
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0: Intelligence for Your Life with John Tesh on 102.7 GNI. Okay, I hold in my hand a great way to fall asleep. You ready for this? Just flip through a photo album before bed. Researchers in the UK found that people who looked at happy photos of loved ones before bed, they saw a huge drop in levels of stress hormones. They were able to drift off faster and sleep longer than when they didn't look at pictures before bed. It reminds us of happy times and the people who love and support us. But know this, they have to be printed pictures, not images on your smartphone, because as you know, staring at lighted electronic screens within an hour of bed has been shown to make it harder to get to sleep.
1: IFYL, the intelligence for your life.
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2: 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I'm your grateful host, and let's get started here. To reduce stress and tension, I have a solution for you. All you need to do is sit by the pool for 7 minutes, or at the beach, or even sit by a trickling fountain. 7 minutes. The University of South Florida is saying the sound of water will relieve muscle tension and slow down your heart rate in those 7 minutes, just 7 minutes. It works by curbing activity in your sympathetic nervous system, which is responsible for your stressful fight or flight response. It's a system that gets us all revved up. But the sound of water calms activity in that region and helps us relax. It even has a name, Blue Health. Blue Health. Finding water was crucial to the survival of our ancient ancestors, of course. So even today, whenever we get anywhere near water, our stress levels plummet and we experience a significant mood boost.
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0: This is 1027 GNI. Here's a power tip for your relationship. Before it, your relationship, gets to the proposal stage, we want you to make sure you take a trip together with your partner, because a vacation, it will either cement your relationship for the better or unravel it. This is according to psychiatrist Dr. Amir Levine, and here's why. First, you're both out of your comfort zone, right? And that's when you can see a person's true personality. Do they melt down when their credit card is declined? Do they get frustrated if they don't know the language? Tackling challenges together will either bond you or show you that your personalities are not compatible. Traveling together is also an opportunity to compromise. If your partner doesn't want to go along with your ideas, ever, that is the biggest red flag ever for what your life will be like once you're married. Another reason to take a trip with your partner, it reveals their money management style. You can get a good beat on whether they like to splurge or watch every penny. And then, it's good stuff, right? Yeah. Traveling with your partner will give you insight into their stress response, because when we're jet-lagged, when we're exhausted, it can bring out our character flaws. It does for me, for sure. Pay attention to whether your significant other barks orders at the flight attendant, muscles people out of the way at the baggage claim, or yells at the cab driver or Uber driver. Down the line, our expert says, that is exactly how they'll treat you after one bad day.
1: IFYL. Intelligence for your life.
0: 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I'll explain. 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
26: Cape Fear weather from the Window World of the Port City Weather Center.
27: For the rest of today, variable clouds with scattered, locally strong storms possible. Some rain cooling with those, of course, but apart from them, highs 80s to near 90. Tonight, any leftover storms settling for partial clearing and a chance of fog, lows upper 60s and lower 70s. And for Tuesday, partly cloudy with a stray shower or storm possible, highs 80s to near 90. From the First Alert Forecast Center, I'm WECT Chief Meteorologist Gannon Medwick.

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1: I want to share an interesting piece from our health and wellness files. A new study has found that regularly using mouthwash could raise your risk for high blood pressure. This comes from research from the Baylor College of Medicine. And here's why. Our mouths contain a mix of both good and bad bacteria, and a well-balanced oral microbiome helps keep the bad bacteria from taking over and making us sick. But most mouthwash contains an antiseptic that destroys all bacteria, including the good time, which takes dietary nitrate, a compound commonly found in vegetables, and converts it to nitric oxide. That nitric oxide helps you maintain healthy blood pressure by opening up your blood vessels and increasing blood flow. Get it? However, in the Baylor study, adults who used mouthwash twice a day for a week, they saw a significant increase in their systolic, the high number, blood pressure. The good news? The data shows that the nitric oxide-boosting bacteria repopulated on people's tongues within a couple of days after they stopped using mouthwash. So if you or somebody you know has high blood pressure, you may want to consider cutting out mouthwash.
2: Intelligence for your life.
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0: Today's hits and yesterday's favorites, 102.7 GNI. So you know that theory that a liar won't look you in the eye? Well, according to a study at the University of Hertfordshire in the UK, it's not true. Researchers have discovered that the true sign of a lie is not where people look, but how they speak. Lie detection expert Sloan Sheridan Williams says, you got to listen for pauses. Williams says most liars, they need extra time to come up with answers that sound truthful because their brain is busy making up lies. This is especially true when you ask yes or no questions. Williams says if the first thing out of their mouth is, well, you see, that's a big red flag. Another way liars buy time is by repeating the question, like, did I text my ex-girlfriend? There you go. You are now officially a human lie detector. Listen every morning starting at 5:30 for Bob and Sherry right here on 102.7 GNI.
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4: 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Here's some good news. We are all praying more than we used to. A recent study by the marketing consulting company Brain Reserve has found that nearly half of us are praying more than we did in the past. And that's even if people don't attend worship services. In fact, listen, a new Gallup poll found 62% of those surveyed said they pray every day. The experts say this suggests that people aren't giving up on God. They're just going straight to God with their prayers instead of to church. And a Pew Research Center survey revealed what we're praying for. Here are the top three. At number three, people praying to be forgiven. The number two prayer, to overcome our own difficulties. And the number one thing people are praying for today, more good news, the well-being of friends and family.
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4: Coming up, we'll dig into the latest research on happiness, according to Dr. Robert Holden, director of the Happiness Project. For example, he says the path to a happier life starts with one simple strategy in response to every mistake you make. The latest from the Happiness Project is up next.
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0: This is Intelligence for Your Life on 102.7 GNI. Well, we're getting closer to figuring out what truly makes us happy, because the latest research shows some of the components for happiness and how to achieve it are surprisingly consistent from person to person. For example, you have to learn to let go. Dr. Robert Holden is the director of the Happiness Project. He says the simplest definition of happiness is that you have more positive emotions than negative ones. So it makes sense. The better you are at letting go of negativity, the happier you're going to be. Let go. For example, if you've made a mistake, Dr. Holden says, choose to learn from it. Don't dwell on it. Don't regret it. And if somebody lets you down, choose to forgive them instead of holding a grudge. And then focus more on the people and activities that consistently bring you joy. Another happiness tip from our expert, keep trying to learn every day. Challenge yourself. Push yourself. Whether it's a new skill, a recipe, a musical instrument, or word of the day every day. Research shows any new challenge that we find fun and interesting will boost our happiness levels. Because if you succeed, you gain positive emotions like confidence and a sense of accomplishment. And even if you fail, you'll gain the satisfaction of knowing that you worked on it, you tried. And that's key, because resilient people who constantly try after setbacks, they tend to be happier than those who never try or who give up.
1: IFYL. Intelligence for Your Life.
0: And coming up, I'll share one of the best coping mechanisms for stress. 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
2: 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What do you mean a real job? Yeah. 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
22: For the rest of today, variable clouds with scattered, locally strong storms possible. Some rain cooling with those, of course, but apart from them, highs 80s to near 90. Tonight, any leftover storms settling for partial clearing and a chance of fog, lows upper 60s and lower 70s. And for Tuesday, partly cloudy with a stray shower or storm possible, highs 80s to near 90. From the First Alert Forecast Center, I'm WECT Chief Meteorologist Gannon Medwick.

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1: Welcome back to Intelligence for Your Life, and you may have noticed that a lot of old movies, music, and games are popular again, like the early 2000s rom-com 13 Dresses, the Spice Girls from the 1990s, and older video games like Super Mario. And there is a good reason, apparently, because tapping into nostalgia is the ultimate coping mechanism for stress. People are escaping into the past when the world seems simpler. Old favorites offer solace and predictability in troubling, unpredictable times. Psychology professor Dr. Wing Lee Chung at the University of Winchester in England, he studies nostalgia, and his research shows that embracing nostalgia by watching old movies, listening to old songs, or even taking up old-fashioned hobbies is an effective way to cope with stress and anxiety. It can lift people's moods, boost confidence, and inspire optimism. A good doctor says we can feel comforted by revisiting something that reminds us of a time when we used to feel more connected to other people. Amen to that.
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0: Intelligence for Your Life with John Tesh on 1027 GNI. Of course, you've heard the expression, you catch more flies with honey than with vinegar, right? Well, listen to this. If your kitchen is being overtaken by fruit flies, a bowl of vinegar is a great way to catch them. Researchers at Northwestern University say flies happen to be attracted to the bacteria on fermenting fruit, and fruit that's overly ripe starts giving off acetic acid, the same chemical that gives vinegar its distinct smell, and pretty much any type of fly will be attracted to vinegar. So, create this trap. Ready? Add 3 drops of dish soap to a bowl of vinegar and leave it uncovered. The soap cuts the surface tension of the vinegar so the flies will sink and drown. Yeah, that's dark. Hey, it's John Tesh, and 1027 GNI is always live on our free mobile app. Listen now, pay never. 1027 GNI.
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2: Welcome to the John Tesh Radio Show. I am your grateful host. And you know, the more things you and I try to remember at once, the more likely we are to forget everything. That's the latest research, because it turns out our brain has a limited capacity in short-term working memory. That's according to scientists at the University of Texas. Now, they found that when people overloaded their brains by trying to remember too many things at once, their brain essentially started kicking out memories to make room for new information. It's kind of like musical chairs. There are only so many spots, so something is going to get left out. And the more we try to cram in, the more we're going to forget things. So experts say it's best to write down the important stuff. What that does is it codes information in the brain in two ways, through sight or sound, depending on whether you're reading information or hearing it, and touch from physically writing it down. So you may not even need to look at your notes later on.
1: Now that's intelligence for your life.
2: And up next, think back to some of your best friends in school or from work. Did you sit next to them in class or on the job? I'm going to share the results of a brand new study that has looked at how assigned seating influences the types of friendships we form. And I have a feeling this is something that will resonate with most of you, like it has me. When coffee won't get you through the workday, you know who will. Today's hits and yesterday's favorites, 1027 GNI. 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
1: So think back for a moment to the good friends you made in school. Did you sit next to them in class? Well, according to the journal Plus One, when students have assigned seating, like when they're seated alphabetically by name rather than allowed to grab whatever seat they want, they're more likely to develop close bonds with those around them. And that's true from elementary school up through college. It's even true on the job. Traditionally, schools have used assigned seats as a way for teachers to control student behavior, say by breaking up students who are overly chatty or disruptive. But this new study found that when kids are forced to sit next to each other in assigned seats for at least a full semester, they're a lot more likely to form strong bonds with each other. Studies show it's normal for us to form bonds with others we see daily and in close proximity, so we can thank assigned seating for some of our most enduring friendships in life.
2: Intelligence for your life.
1: And just ahead, how is your thyroid functioning these days? A thyroid that's out of whack? We now know that can lead to weight gain, fatigue, extreme fatigue, brain fog, and depression even. I'm going to give you a quick self-test for this next.
0: Making happier people one piece of intel at a time. I'm John Tesh, and this is Intelligence for Your Life on 1027 GNI.
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25: For the rest of today, variable clouds with scattered, locally strong storms possible. Some rain cooling with those, of course, but apart from them, highs 80s to near 90. Tonight, any leftover storms settling for partial clearing and a chance of fog, lows upper 60s and lower 70s. And for Tuesday, partly cloudy with a stray shower or storm possible, highs 80s to near 90. From the First Alert Forecast Center, I'm WECT Chief Meteorologist Gannon Medwick.

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1: All righty, here we go with a quick self-test to know how your thyroid is functioning from our Intelligence for Your Health files. 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A thyroid that's out of whack, it can lead to weight gain, fatigue, and brain fog and depression. Now, if you can't see your neck in the mirror when you swallow, try taking a video of yourself and show that to your doctor.
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just ran out with that other fella. Baby, I knew about it. 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
1: Here's another great piece of sleep intel. Real quickly, would you believe a great bedtime snack is now beans? Yeah, it turns out the more fiber in our diet, the better we'll sleep. According to the Journal of Clinical Sleep Medicine, people who consume more high-fiber foods, they spend more time in the deep, restorative stages of sleep. And in the study, people eating more fiber cut the time it took to fall asleep right in half. It only took one day for the changes to take effect. Why would fiber help us sleep better? Because, don't miss this, it takes longer to digest. So the nutrients are released much more slowly into the bloodstream. That helps the body have an easier time winding down at night.
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Today's hits and yesterday's favorites, 1027 G&I. David checking in just after 3 o'clock. Hope you had a great weekend. Miley Cyrus is kicking us off on G&I. Week.

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13: Cape Fear weather from the Cumulus Media Weather Center.
14: For the rest of today, variable clouds with scattered, locally strong storms possible. Some rain cooling with those, of course, but apart from them, highs 80s to near 90. Tonight, any leftover storms settling for partial clearing and a chance of fog, lows upper 60s and lower 70s. And for Tuesday, partly cloudy with a stray shower or storm possible, highs 80s to near 90. From the First Alert Forecast Center, I'm WECT Chief Meteorologist Gannon Medwick.

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0: There are certain foods that I don't even have to be eating them. 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And you, Lamar, I know you don't do that because you have a pretty dandy wardrobe of crisply pressed pink button-down shirts and whatnot.
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7: There's an accident on College Road northbound at MLK. It's causing a backup that's very heavy, and that continues on and off toward a separate collision. This one occurred at North Chase Parkway. There's also a brief backup going southbound at North Chase Parkway getting around it. We're Dixon, right now traffic.
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11: Officially back to school, which means David here on 1027 GNI going to start giving you some homework assignments at night. 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
23: Tonight, those locally heavy storms should clear out, leaving behind a little fog and temperatures dropping into the upper 60s and low 70s. Then Tuesday, starting the morning in the lower 70s before warming into the upper 80s by the afternoon. Skies will remain partly cloudy, and keep an eye on the sky for a few pop-up showers later in the day. From the WECT First Alert Forecast Center, I'm meteorologist Grace Conaway.

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8: A new accident has popped up on College Road, so watch out for this. It's heading southbound at Shipyard Boulevard. It is causing jammed up traffic in both directions. North of that, there's a separate collision. It's on College Road, south and north Chase Parkway. That's also causing a very heavy backup.
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0: We got to give some credit to these boys, Max and Lamar. 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
8: The problems continue on College Road. There's accident clear work that's going on just south of North Chase Parkway. It's causing a jam up in both directions. On Gordon Road, east of College Road, there's an accident that's still causing very slow traffic in both directions. Brett Dixon, right now traffic.
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24: Tonight, those locally heavy storms should clear out, leaving behind a little fog and temperatures dropping into the upper 60s and low 70s. Then Tuesday, starting the morning in the lower 70s before warming into the upper 80s by the afternoon. Skies will remain partly cloudy, and keep an eye on the sky for a few pop-up showers later in the day. From the WECT First Alert Forecast Center, I'm meteorologist Grace Conaway.

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5: Borden Road, watch out for the accident just east of Carr Avenue. There's very slow traffic getting around it, and delays going eastbound continue from that point around toward College Road as well. North on College Road, you'll find delays from before Shipyard Boulevard on and off toward North Chase Parkway. Rick Dixon, right now traffic.
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Attention, millennials. Here's some trends Gen Z says are no longer cool. 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
13: Tonight, those locally heavy storms should clear out, leaving behind a little fog and temperatures dropping into the upper 60s and low 70s. Then Tuesday, starting the morning in the lower 70s before warming into the upper 80s by the afternoon. Skies will remain partly cloudy, and keep an eye on the sky for a few pop-up showers later in the day. From the WECT First Alert Forecast Center, I'm meteorologist Grace Conaway.

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1: A woman in Italy almost lost a lottery ticket worth over $1 million after she mistakenly threw it away. The ticket scanner at a local shop said it was non-payable, so she assumed it wasn't a winner. But she didn't realize it could also mean that the prize was too large to be redeemed in the shop. A family member recognized the numbers as the one she always played, let her know, and she actually had thrown the ticket away in the trash. But now, here's the actual good news. With the help of the local garbage men, she searched through the entire truckload of garbage, and after hours of work, she recovered the ticket and found it was miraculously still in one piece. And that is your good news story of the day on 102.7 GNI.
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0: Attention, Harry Styles fans. 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
6: Lamar and I somehow got on the subject of RVs. 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
18: Tonight, those locally heavy storms should clear out, leaving behind a little fog and temperatures dropping into the upper 60s and low 70s. Then Tuesday, starting the morning in the lower 70s before warming into the upper 80s by the afternoon. Skies will remain partly cloudy, and keep an eye on the sky for a few pop-up showers later in the day. From the WECT First Alert Forecast Center, I'm meteorologist Grace Conaway.

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